fury like incense. The violin trembles like a wounded heart in a melancholy waltz, a slow sensual turning. The sky is sad and beautiful, like a vast hold-up. The violin trembles like a wounded heart. 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

0: Okay. 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
1: Easy to do. 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
0: So after my...
1: Freak out, more angry.
0: After my diatribe about my exhortation to call, of course, the board lit up, so I couldn't even get to all the callers, so thanks. And I do understand now that you're engrossed and enjoying and listening. That's all I need to hear. 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This is Barb. It's the first Thursday of the month. It's Crack O' Dawn. My guest is Wobbly. And we're listening to...
1: Music
0: by gals. Electronic music by gals.
1: I wish I could almost play all of those Ruth White records. They are so weird, especially the Flowers of Evil one. Like, it just goes so all over the place in terms of, you know, pretty clavinet, like, completely composed things to utterly, utterly tripped out, evil, evil recitations of the Flowers of Evil poems. So, and then the second one, Seven Trumps from the Tarot card, that's just her multi-tracking herself and just freaking out nonstop, just totally all over the keys. Oh, man. I don't know that much about her. I think I have some children's records by her. And then she turned around and started doing children's records in the 70s. And I think, I mean, I'm pretty sure it's her, even though it's a totally different approach. And then there's a Moog record of classical music called Short Circuits, which is, it's not her original stuff. I like her original music much. Oh, man, it's so evil. Evidently, she was a Hollywood type and, you know, was a record producer and just had a lot of self-designed individually designed equipment built for her in her home studio. But anyway, less talking, more rocking. The next track is Micheline Colombe Saint Marche.
0: I love her. Micheline Colombe Saint
1: Marcou. She was GRM. She was born in Quebec and yeah. Then lived in Montreal.
0: Yep.
1: But Xenakis recommended her to GRM, and so she went over from 68 to 71 and made a bunch of pieces. And this is one of them. This is Arxalatarque. Oh, no, there's no way. I don't think that's a real word. Perhaps it is.
0: No. I thought that was your mispronunciation of French, but no.
1: I have a reader's vocabulary, you know. I stay in my room by myself, which is a cave, and every the first time I hear these words, I have to make up how they would sound. Let's listen to
0: CD1?
1: Yes.

0: I feel as good as our listeners do.
1: That was Pearl Smiley.
0: Pearl Smiley.
1: That was the first track of our three-track Columbia Princeton rock block.
0: I was saying to Wobbly that women do such good electronic music. They're very intuitive, they're sensitive, they're emotional, they're, you know, and obviously good and brainy, but it's so gorgeous.
1: Total pacing, making you wait for it, total dynamic range, making you save up and,
0: But yeah. We're wondering why, you know, you hear Cage and Stockhausen, and we're wondering why, you know, you can't be retiring and you have to be a bit self-promoting to get this music out there, because it's not kind of, especially then, when's this from?
1: That was from 70.
0: This is not mainstream music. And, you know, you have to have a lot of confidence and have a big, huge grin and be a people person and, you know.
1: I mean, the
0: to
1: idea
0: be able to put it out there.
1: The idea of Cage and Stockhausen was that, you know, they were able to accompany. If you're 30 to 50 years ahead of most people's listening tastes, then you better be writing 30 to 50 page articles accompanying each of your pieces, explaining why they're so important and what the ideas were. What you really Cage and Stockhausen were really good at backing up their intent with endless ideologues. I mean, they were ideologues. They could actually write about why the pieces were important, which pretty much helped shore up their critical reputation in lieu of critics actually liking the music. And there were certainly methodical women as well, but I mean, it's in general, these pieces are more about intuition or, sounds like total cliche.
0: But it's like a Maggie Payne or a Pauline Oliveros. Pauline Oliveros is not afraid to promote herself or anything, you know, and she's right out there and she's a brilliant composer. Maggie Payne is likewise brilliant, but she's much more retiring personality. She's in the studio doing more and more and more pieces, you know.
1: That exactly explains it. Pauline was one of the most first and foremost visible women composers. She was one of the first electronic female composers who really became known for years. She was the only female mentioned in any of these overviews. And it's largely because she backed it up with treatises and writings. She developed the deep listening practice so people could write about her writings in lieu of having a clue as to what was going on with the music.
0: Get onto your Facebook. She's right there.
1: Get on the
0: In your face. In your face. Can I have some champagne?
1: Oh, okay. You can certainly have some champagne.
0: So
1: we're continuing.
0: Well, it's Wobbly's birthday, so
1: it's true.
0: We have to drink in the studio.
1: I'm totally 40.
0: And he's 40. Isn't that fab?
1: I'm looking forward.
0: I'm pushing so much older than that, but anyway.
1: not in terms of barb years.
0: Yeah.
1: You're totally ageless. And I just got my fingers crossed. So we're going to continue with the Columbia Princeton rock block. These women were all pals, studying under Vladimir Ussachevsky, and some of them assisted him on his pieces, and he pretty much showed them the ropes at the tape music studio, and they all grew into composing their own pieces. The next piece is by Alice Shields, who was an operatic composer, or an operatic vocalist in addition to being a composer. And there are some textures about halfway through this piece where her voice is joined with the electronics, which is the reason I'm playing this one. And I will read, she wrote the text, and here I'll just read just a little tiny bit of the text because it's pretty intense when she belts it out. She, son, beating, walloping, save yourself, idiot, dead tired, can't make it, save yourself, idiot. You lie stinking, hot and nude on asphalt roof, wide scraping, sun hips, skin you, flail you, idiot, idiot.

0: professional. That wasn't Barb.
1: I'm so happy he didn't and not me.
0: Yeah.
1: And you didn't even notice anything, listeners, did you?
0: No.
1: Okay.
0: Just a quick idea. That was Daria Semenjian, electronic composition number 2 that we cut off too short, but we're plowing forward because there are too many pieces.
1: Oh, okay.
0: It's terrifying. Before that was Alice Shields, Study for Voice and Tape from 1968.
1: Which I love.
0: Yeah. It's helpful. Now Annette.
1: Helpful? I love that.
0: And now Annette Peacock. This is Annette Peacock,
1: who we are continuing to listen.
0: Yeah. Married Gary Peacock at age 19, hung out with free jazz, toured with Albert Ayler. Moog gave her a prototype, played Lincoln Center in The Tonight Show. David Bowie was a fan. Here's I'm the One.
1: And now, what is that on now?
0: Yeah, let's turn it up.
1: Turn up CD1. Okay.

0: Wobbly, this is a treat. This is really a treat. And you know, I'm quite blasé. I'm having a lot of fun. I'm just having a blast, and so are the listeners.
1: Isn't this music awesome?
0: Oh my God, I'm having fun.
1: That was Ruth Anderson's Dump from 1970, a collage of all of meaningful music for her from World War I to through the 60s.
0: Uh-huh.
1: Mashed together with weird tape noises that constituted the dump. And it's weird. It came out on vinyl, but I knew it was a Plunderphonic piece. It came out on record with her other amazing cut-up piece of daytime television and soap operas called State of the Union Message from 1973. And it came out on vinyl in 1976. And so I wrote Anaya Lockwood, who is Ruth Anderson's partner.
0: Oh, I didn't know that. I love her music, Anaya.
1: They're a power couple.
0: Yeah, totally.
1: Actually, I have pieces of Anaya tonight, but actually, we only have half an hour left before the big Marianne Amiche closer, so...
0: Okay.
1: Oh, God. And Anaya Lockwood has one of my favorite pieces of all time, World Rhythms. But
0: we'll do this again. We'll redux.
1: There's more.
0: You know.
1: There's more. That's like, you know, do it until it's not even a big deal.
0: All this stuff that, that just preceded, you know, the collaging... Mm-hmm. was like the very first stuff that I wanted to do, and I did, in the studio at Mills. Then I never really got home studio, so I didn't do it. I wrote songs and other stuff instead, but
1: You got into heart music.
0: Yeah, I got into like kind of cabaret things and different stuff. But yeah, the collage stuff and combining lots of different pop elements and mashing them together into something, into making it into another venue, you know? It's fun.
1: If we do 1980 to 1990, then you're definitely...
0: Oh, you know, that wasn't an exhortation for me to be on. Over the years, now that I've looked at all the folios and done this retrospective of Crack o' Dawn's, I've seen that I have not been self-serving, but I have certainly not stinted on playing my music on the air once in a blue moon, you know? So I'm all right.
1: You did it in the 80s. It was pretty good. Those songs were weird.
0: Wobbly was, he was 15. He was in high school listening to Crack o' Dawn.
1: Yeah.
0: Crack o' Dawn was pretty rip-roaring. There was no censorship.
1: It was pretty nasty.
0: It was very nasty.
1: You would say some pretty nasty things.
0: Well, there was no censorship whatsoever, so that was a lot of fun.
1: Well, most of the first times I heard Robert Ashley or Barry or any of that stuff was on your show, and then you'd say, that was Robert Ashley. Mills College. Satyricon, basically. Or, like, you know, just...
0: Yeah. Well, that was the only... I had a boyfriend in New York, David Kremen. And he was very lackadaisical and very adorable, but he was never jealous. The only time he was jealous, the only person he was jealous of was Robert Ashley. Of course, it would be 11 in the morning, and I'd be wearing a leather miniskirt and a black leather halter. I'd be going over to Bob's, and I'd be basically drinking vodka all day long with Bob. So, And, you know, that was it. It was very innocent, really. I mean, nothing happened, but we did have a blast.
1: Nothing happened. We just had a good time.
0: We just had a wonderful time of conversation and a lot of drink. And it was fabulous.
1: It was fabulous. In the background, Priscilla McLean. This is Night Images from 1973. I like that she would play and tour electronic music with her husband, Barton McLean. Another power couple. Sometimes, you know, it's not antithetical. Sometimes you can be in a relationship and make beautiful music.
0: Yeah, you really can. I mean, it's, I think, like Michael Sumner and Melody Sumner turn out wonderful art.
1: Drew and Martin,
0: yeah. And they've been together, you know, millions of years.
1: Their arguments make no sense at all, but yeah, they make beautiful music. Yeah, that's a good point. We're going to play Lori Spiegel.
0: Oh, yeah, I love
1: that. She's I just can't.
0: She's kind of one of the first people that used Macs, isn't she?
1: She is. She wrote Music Mouse software, which was one of the first sort of intuitive sequencer
0: programs.
1: She's
0: entirely cool. Can I just say, before you do anything, that you're listening to KPFA, KPFB in Berkeley, KFCF in Fresno, online KPFA.org. Sadly, we don't have Chico anymore. I don't know why exactly. You can phone me and tell me why we don't have Chico. And do give us a call when the music is on. We're not going to have you on the air because Wobbly's brought so much music, we don't even have time to put you on the air. But give us a call, 510-848-4425. And I'm Barb. It's the first Thursday of the month. Well, really, Friday morning. And that's Crack O' Dawn. And my wonderful guest is Wobbly.
1: And I think we're going to play the next three pieces in a row just to keep it all lined up. Nothing but the best company. We're going to start with a rare piece by Laurie Spiegel from 1972 called Sediment that was actually... it's CD1.
0: Oh, okay.
1: And it's really just textures for her. Very often her pieces were artificial intelligence augmenting, where she would... play chords and the machine would spit back at her and improvise with her, and she would jam with the machines. She wrote code that she could play with and improvise with in real time. But this is an earlier piece that is just the zone, and that will fade directly into a section of Adnos 3 by Eliane Radigue.
0: Oh, we love Eliane Radigue on Crack O' Dawn, and I love her.
1: I own every single thing she's ever done us the favor of releasing. Even that L'Appetites record, which isn't really her, but some people, some friends of hers, younger friends, remixing her. But you know, even that I can't sell. But her, oh my God, it's her stuff. You can't hide from yourself when it's on. It can be dangerous. Her music can be dangerous.
0: You know, she came over for dinner just before she did a concert at Mills.
1: Jesus, how was she?
0: Fab, but she was drinking 100 proof Stoli. And then she was so toasted for the concert.
1: Oh, my
0: God. It was hilarious.
1: Oh,
0: she did great. She's just a pro.
1: She was GRM, and she studied under Schaefer and was Pierre Henry's assistant and has been everywhere. And all of her early pieces are lost because Pierre Schaefer didn't like them and didn't bother to bring tapes along from GRM when they moved from one facility to another. Total crime against the world.
0: Nature and the world. But first,
1: Laurie Spiegel, followed by Eliane Radigue. And then I think we're just going to track right into a piece by Maggie Payne from 1977 called Spirals, which was very good.
0: Oh, I love Spirals. I know
1: very
0: Spirals.
1: Good. It's
0: very
1: never good. Come out. It's a premiere,
0: it's
1: premiere.
0: Been on Crack O' Dawn.
1: It sure has.
0: Yeah, it sure
1: but,
0: has.
1: But I'm very lucky she burned me a CDR.
0: Cool. Okay.
1: Laurie
0: Spiegel, Eliane Radigue, Maggie Payne. Let's go.
1: Zone.

0: Okay, we're talking. We're talking. Wow. I love that set. I love that set. And that was expertly mixed by the expert, Wobbly, my wonderful guest, on his, well, it's not his 40th birthday anymore.
1: No, I'm now
0: We're just finishing
1: 40.
0: The last of the champagne, though. I think that was a nice touch, if I do say so.
1: Nice.
0: Pat, pat, pat.
1: Pat the Gibbon.
0: So that was the wonderful Maggie Payne, preceded by Eliane Radigue, preceded
1: Spirals,
0: by Lori.
1: Spirals from 1977 by Maggie Payne, and before that was Eliane Radigue, God Knows 3 minutes, like 40, minute 40 through minute 50, something like that. And then before that was Lori Spiegel, Heartthrob, Sediment. Did I just say that? I'm sorry.
0: I told him to immediately phone her and take her out for a very good dinner. She's a cougar.
1: It's all about the music. It really is. But, you know, and when you spend most of your time, like, obsessively editing music or, hunched over these consoles and you see these incredible pictures of women doing the same thing. Well, you know, I mean, my parents were both physicists and they were the only people they could have married.
0: Look at Frances Regan and Mary Claire Bristow.
1: They're the best.
0: They're the best.
1: And they are balanced. That's going to be the opposite of Chuck.
0: That's not the two physicists. It's not Lori and Lori Spiegel and John Lydecker. But that could work. Who knows?
1: I'm going to go back to my cave now and listen to Golden Bowls of Compassion by myself. The normal thing for the last half year. But let's listen to the big ending, Marianne Amiche live February 26, 1982, Music Gallery, Toronto.
0: Oh, yes.
1: I don't think there's that much left to say.
0: Many a time and played there many a time. Several times. Not many a time, but several times.
1: So let's just say rest in peace, Marianne.
0: Rest in peace, Marianne. Stay tuned for Puzzling Evidence with Doug Wellman.
1: And if you're still awake, turn it up.
0: And turn it up and call us if you like at 510-848-4425 and we might answer. What turntables is turntable?
1: It's turntable number two.
0: Turntable number two. Thanks, Wobbly.
1: See ya.

0: That's very perky.
1: Well, guess what
0: very,
1: year?
0: Very perky.
1: Guess what year that was done?
0: Just guess. 1968.
1: 52.
0: Mm-hmm. I heard a man.
1: You heard a man.
0: I heard a man in there. Was there a man there?
1: I can't tell. It's been too many years.
0: No men allowed except for you. I mean, there's no men's music.
1: The veil of history.
0: I called it a very nasty name that I can't say on the air. But anyway, you can all use your imagination out there. This is Crack of Dawn on Barb, as Dirk has so kindly announced. And it's the first Friday morning of the month. This is Crack of Dawn with my wonderful guest, Wobbly.
2: Hi.
0: Hi. So the next 3 hours, we're going to be hearing women. Women. Wobbly did a first show like this, and we're continuing on with this.
1: That's a thing.
0: That's how we're rolling.
1: We were barely scraping the surface.
0: That's how we're rolling at this point.
1: Yeah. No, we couldn't even fit it. Tonight's episode could easily be 6 hours.
0: So now what was that?
1: That was Monique Rollin. Oh, gosh. And what was the name of that piece? It was Motet, or it goes under several different names. You swiped the CD. I forget. It's on the GRM Archives box set. And that piece is from 1952, and it's just early proto sampling that was assembled using the Photogene at GRM Studios, birthplace of music concrete.
0: Oh,
1: it's a
0: put me up with concrete.
1: But yeah, women were there at GRM. Well, I don't even know what to say. I mean, I'm totally aware that like assembling of a 3 hour episode just because they're all women is it's got its own edginess. You don't want like have that be the reason why you're listening, except that interesting things do happen when you line up all these pieces in a row.
0: Well, that's the thing. That's how I feel about it, because I don't like people to be known. I don't want to be known as, you know, a woman composer, a woman DJ, or whatever.
1: No,
0: but it's true. Once you start organizing and classifying, it is an interesting kind of conundrum situation. Yeah. So what are we going to hear now?
1: Well, the only other thing I'd want to say going in is that there have been so many articles recently complaining about the dearth of women in electronic music, and they're mainly talking about the genre of electronic dance music now that people are playing stadiums. But it's just so frustrating to read article after article complaining about the lack of women in electronic music when there have been so many of them since the beginning of the medium that no one ever brings up. So.
0: And there are actually plenty now. It's simply that, I don't know what, I think there's more, I swear, I hate to say this in 2013, but there is, I would say, observing, you know, there's a lot of an old boys network and patting on the back and giving the gigs.
1: Well, the one thing that does come out is that they are everywhere. This work is everywhere when you look for it. And the reason why you have to look for it is because it is different. It isn't pushy.
0: Yeah.
1: The next piece is by Jean Eichelberger Ivy, and it's a piece called Pinball from 1965, and it's music concrete. It was based, it was a soundtrack for a film, and it's all based on pinball sounds. What else to say? Oh, yes, electronic music studio at Brandeis, 1965.
0: They were everywhere.
1: This is
0: Pinball.
1: It came out of everywhere.
0: Bell Labs. Okay.

0: How contemporary.
1: Sounds modern to me.
0: 50 years ago?
1: That was from 67, Astoria 2 by Josie de Oliveira.
0: She's Brazilian?
1: Brazilian, and she was a pianist who sort of, she had pieces written for her by Berio and Cage and collaborated with Stockhausen and was on the scene, but she also wrote her own, composed her own electronic music and vocalized, and she's still going. She's still, it still sounds like that.
0: She's still going right now? Yeah.
1: Oh, I mean, cool. Like, it's, but that's very early for something that expanded.
0: It's, I mean, so fresh and so playful. I love it.
1: Yeah, you can hear Kathy Barbarian maybe, but like, you know, legendary Kathy. But, you know, that's ahead of, well, it's
0: Joni LaBarbara later, much
1: yeah,
0: later.
1: Yeah, we'll hear her soon.
0: Cool.
1: And before that was Grupo NPS, New Sound Proposal, which was a pretty interesting Italian group founded by Teresa Rampazzi. And let me look up the name of the guy, Ennio Chigio as well. And she was on the scene in at Darmstadt in 1952, and she was a new music pianist who was following the atonal music, the 12-tone, and then she heard electronics, and she realized, no, it's, yeah, sure, atonality, but actually electronic music.
0: Yeah.
1: And so she followed it, but didn't know how to get into it until she met Anayo in the early 60s, and then within years, they had founded Grupo NPS, and it was a democratic arrangement. All members of the group there was no composer or director for any one piece. They would all basically agree democratically, socialistically, what the direction of a piece was going to be, and they would all produce sound modules, and then they would mix them together. And so that was the piece with the weird splices, you know, where they would just sort of take the same sound elements and then just recombine them in different ways.
0: Which
1: as
0: I love
1: a group.
0: I love those crazy splices. I still like them now.
1: Oh, it's I love the sound of that piece. So that the Grupo NPS record came out on Die Schnachtel a couple of years ago. A lot of this stuff is only coming into print in the last 10 years. There were maybe like 7, 8, or 9 members over the years between 65 and 72 for Grupo NPS, and about half of them were women.
0: So where were they based, in Italy, in Rome? Or
1: I don't know off the top of my head.
0: Okay. All right. What's all coming right. up? All
1: the right. next piece is by Tera de Marazoyens, who is Dutch, and it's a piece called Safed from 1967. And I mean, she was definitely not strictly electronic, but tapes and electronics keep showing up in her work. So this is from a CD called Anthology of Dutch Electronic Music from the 60s that recently came out on Basta. And this is one of her all concrete pieces.
0: You wanted this on 7, right?
1: Yeah, sure.
0: Okay. All right, then.

0: That was spooky.
1: Yeah.
0: Who was that?
1: That was Sofia Gubaidulina. Russian composer who is not normally known. That might be her only purely electronic piece. Most of her pieces are definitely expanded technique works for orchestra where the instruments just don't sound the way you're used to them sounding. But that piece was written for the ANS synthesizer, which was a bizarre 800 oscillator, optical oscillator controlled by light. You would carve a rosin-encrusted disc with patterns.
0: Crazy.
1: And then put it on a lathe and rotate it back and forth, which would allow the 800 oscillators to be activated by lights that would shine through intermittently the spaces opened up by what you'd scrape off the disc. And this was the synthesizer designed in the late 50s and used later by Edward Artemyev for the Tarkovsky film. So all that spacey electronic music and Stalker and Solaris. Same.
0: Oh, I love Solaris so much.
1: So this is
0: the tunnel, the ride through the tunnel. Oh, tunnel kills me.
1: In the future, you will lie down in an auditorium filled with sand and claim that life is boring while trying not to get killed.
0: We have to watch that together. I want to watch that together with lots of substance abuse.
1: So that was vivente and non vivente. Yeah. Living, non-living?
0: Yeah.
1: Yeah.
0: Franca Sacchi before then.
1: Yes, she is amazing. Ooh, this is another Die Schnachtel. Alien Harp from 1970.
0: Damn.
1: And goodness knows what she was doing there, but I'll... one of the best things about these Die Schnachtel releases is that they just do not skimp on the packaging. So the liner notes read...
0: gorgeous.
1: From Franca, my music is the result of a long period of meditation, an act of complete self-recognition. I was no longer interested in discourse, no longer interested in the evolution of musical language. I considered it a nuisance, and I felt that it was false, schizophrenic, insincere, and imposed by the current ideology, which is so difficult to reject.
0: Absolutely.
1: Anyway, she's great.
0: No, it was so wonderful. Yeah. You can see shades of the Maggie Payne, Christopher Davidson, you know, et cetera.
1: It's very present music.
0: I'm so happy that Wobbly is here. This is Crackle Dawn, first Friday of the month. I'm Barb, and Wobbly's my wonderful guest curator and bring all this excellent music in for us. Later in the show, while some music is on, if you want to give us a call, please do. Touch base with us, 510-848-4425. Let's listen to some more music.
1: Okay. The next piece is more Studio GRM. Beatriz Ferreira, who is kind of amazing.
0: She's fell asleep.
1: It's track 5. Track 5 from 1970. And I am so American, I'm not sure I would know how to... Le Orvietan.
0: I'll do it.
1: This is from an album of electronic music from 1968 to 2002. She not only samples animal voices, but makes sort of tape music sound like an animal voice. So, of course, she is just one of my favorites automatically.

0: Good morning.
1: Good morning, everyone.
0: Women, they're so feminine.
1: Women are so feminine. I speak for myself and my gender. I am Barb. I am with Wobbly. This is Crack O' Dawn, first Friday morning of the month.
0: And that was, you pronounce it. You're Spanish.
1: Oh, it's Francoise Barrière. And Cortsi Cortsa.
0: I want to thank Keith Fullerton Whitman for transferring that from vinyl, because that is not out on CD. That is a possible future Creelpone release, which is his series of bootleg experimental electronic CDR transfers of vinyl records that have not been reissued yet by any labels.
1: What's his name again?
0: Keith Fullerton Whitman.
1: Do I know him?
0: Oh, he's awesome. You should meet him.
1: I would love to. All right. And keep your calls coming. We're very happy to hear from you.
0: Back announcing before that, it was Suzanne Ciani, who is sort of an effervescent evangelist of electronic music. We played two pieces by her. The first was Paris 1971, which was a Buchla patch that was just set up to sort of play itself. And we heard about 6 minutes of just a self-playing, ever-changing module of uncertainty-driven randomized, well, you know.
1: And you said that was her axe at the time. Which Buchla was it?
0: I guess it was just the 200E. I mean, it wasn't the easel. It was modular. She, there are lots of great pictures of her just basically plugged into the wall of sound. And then after that, we played a 10-second track, the Atari corporate tag, which I guess was from the early 80s. She made a lot of her money through the 70s and early 80s doing corporate work for jingles and songs. And then in the 80s, finally parlayed that into a series of shamelessly romantic new age records. Music for the sake of music. But recently, her earlier, more experimental electronic stuff came out on a CD called Lixiviation. And there was a CD called, a private press record that originally came out in 1970 called Voices of Packaged Souls, which came out again recently, and that's the experimental stuff. Before that, was it Sophia? No.
1: Before Susan, Beatrice Ferreira.
0: It was Beatrice Ferreira. Okay.
1: Yeah. L'Orvietan from La Riviere des Oiseaux.
0: I saw her play.
1: Which is the River of Birds.
0: The river. I saw her play in Paris in late 2011, and she played on four reel-to-reel tape decks with tape loops strewn among them. And whenever she was done with them, she just played them so gracefully, like, you know, whisking them back and forth over the tape heads. And whenever she was done with one tape loop, she would take it off the tape deck and drape it around her neck until she had like a series of about like 12 tape loop necklaces.
1: Well, that's what you always had to do when you were splicing. You always put the last one that you spliced around your neck just in case you took away the wrong part or you took away too much. So instead of having it on the floor with this plethora of loops of tapes, you know, of cut up tape on the floor, you at least had it around your neck.
0: You knew where it
1: oh
0: was.
1: Oh my God, I used to love it. I've never been happier than in the Moog studio at Mills College. And, you know, it still has the same smell.
0: It does.
1: That it had in 1979. It's uncanny, and I can't describe it, and it's good smell. It's so weird. Mm-hmm. But the loop around the neck, yep. Tape necklace, yep. Okay, well, reminiscing.
0: We're up to 1972, and the next track is by Jacqueline Nova, who is a Brazilian composer. Pieces through the 60s, but the piece we're playing tonight is Creation de la Tierra.
1: I'm assuming that's on CD 2.
0: That's track 5 on CD 2. Maybe.
1: We're only on track 3.
0: Oh, let's try track
1: 3. Let's check it out.
0: This is something that I transcribed off of a YouTube. Like, okay. This is the only way to... Oh, it's so hard to find this music.
1: Life is rough, eh, Wobbs?

Get it, get it, get it, get it, get it, get it, get it, get it, get it, get it, get it, get it, get it, get it, get it, get it, get it, get it, get it, get it, get it, get it, get it, get it, get it, get it, get it, get it, get it, get it, get it, get it, get it, get it, get it, get it, get it, get it, get it, get it, get it, get it, get it, get it, get it, get it, get it, get it, get it, get it, get it, get it, get it, get it, get it, get it, get it, get it, get it, get it, get it, get it, get it, get it, get it, get it, get it, get it, get it, get it, get it, get it, get it, get it, get it, get it, get it, get it, get it, get it, get it, get it, get it, get it, get it, get it, get it, get it, get it, get it, get it, get it, get it, get it, get it, get it, get it, get it, get it, get it, get it, get it, get it, get it, get it, get it, get it, get it, get it, get it, get it, get it, get it, get it, get it, get it, get it, get it, get it, get it, get it, get it, get it, get it, get it, get it

Citizens, overtake, citizens, overtake, citizens, overtake, citizens, overtake, citizens, overtake, citizens, overtake, citizens, overtake, citizens, overtake, citizens, overtake, citizens, overtake, citizens, overtake, citizens, overtake, citizens, overtake, citizens, overtake, citizens, overtake, citizens, overtake, citizens, overtake, citizens, overtake, citizens, overtake, citizens, overtake, citizens, overtake, citizens, overtake, citizens, overtake, citizens, overtake, citizens, overtake, citizens, overtake, citizens, overtake, citizens, overtake, citizens, overtake, citizens, overtake, citizens, overtake, citizens, overtake, citizens, overtake, citizens, overtake, citizens, overtake, citizens, overtake, citizens, overtake, citizens, overtake, citizens, overtake, citizens, overtake, 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

0: So you're listening to Crack O' Dawn. I'm Barb. My guest is Wobbly, who's brought in these fabulous records to listen to. I still call them records.
1: I call them records, too.
0: So this, we're listening to Anaya Lockwood right now, aren't we?
1: This is the amazing Anaya Lockwood's World Rhythms, which I sure hope I get to see someday live.
0: Where is she now?
1: It's not Montana. I think she still has a place in Montana with Ruth Anderson, but I forget where she is right now. East Coasty. But this piece is World Rhythms, which is sort of an unbelievable... I mean, I needed to play it. It's my favorite piece by hers, but I didn't really get this piece until I took the 45-minute home version and just, like, cranked it and played it really loud because there are a lot of subsonics. The point of the piece is it contrasts audible sort of nature sound rhythms with incredibly slow. Yeah, but it's not like some of the sounds here, actually. I think that what that is a recording of a pulsar in the Vela Supernova recorded at the Arecibo Observatory in Puerto Rico.
0: So it's not a thunder?
1: Well, there are thunder sounds. There are also sounds of geysers and mud pools and burbling lava.
0: Oh,
1: and it's mixed in with river sounds and frog sounds. And basically all of the vibrations and rhythmic cycles of life are sort of mixed in together and contrasted. So you hear the pulsars basically in rhythmic counterpoint with the frogs.
0: Oh.
1: I promise.
0: Okay.
1: Before that was Lily Greenham, a track called Traffic from 1975. Word sound poet that also did concrete music. So she would basically do performances of sort of nonsense language poetry, very, very performative and theatrical, and then cut it up and make it into incredibly aggressive electronic music.
0: I loved that.
1: Yeah, that was
0: that was perfect timing for that. I needed some edge. That's called, that's from a CD called Lingual Music.
1: Yes. And then the track before that was a really brief minute and a half track by Teresa Rampazzi after she went solo from Grupo NPS, New Sound Proposal.
0: Oh, okay.
1: We started off very early on. We played some of the 1965 stuff. But after the group broke up, she took all of her equipment back and started making her own
0: soloing
1: stuff. So that was a track called Stomach Music, Musica Endoscopica.
0: Endoscopica.
1: From 1972. Yeah, and then before that was Jacqueline Nova, the Brazilian electronic music composer.
0: Creation de la Tierra.
1: So the track, the version we just played of World Rhythms is actually the 1997 mix of a 1975 piece, which was on the immortal 1750 Arch Women in Electronic Music compilation.
0: Oh, I love that compilation.
1: Yep. Difficult not to dip into that. So we were not playing the World Rhythms is on that compilation, but we didn't play the version on that.
0: That's the one I'm familiar with.
1: It's a good one. But the next track is Megan Roberts, who was a Mills composer from the 70s. She was the class before you. She was, you knew her briefly, but she was heading out as you were heading in.
2: Yep.
1: Well, multimedia performance artist. This is the only track of hers I've been able to find. Maggie Payne remembers her incredibly fondly and says that her installation works were beyond capturing. This is I Could Sit Here All Day from 1976.

0: I live by the Hudson River, and a lot of boats go by. They glide by so quickly, camouflaged against the Jersey shore. Sometimes at night when the liners are lit up, it's hard to tell which is moving, the boat or the shoreline. And it seems like all of Manhattan has come unanchored and is slowly drifting out to sea. I've spent hours trying to film them, so I set up a camera by the window. And every time I hear a horn, I run to the window, but I usually miss them. It's a kind of rhythm, a kind of sinking that's been getting into the songs I've been writing lately. Like walking upstairs in the dark, and you think there's one more step than there actually is, and your foot comes pounding down with nothing underneath. Or like the piano we got a few months ago. Only a few keys work, so we put it out in the hall near the door. And when people come in, they rake their hands across the keyboard, playing the few notes that still work. It's kind of a doorbell now. All the sounds around were so distracting. I was trying to concentrate on a song for a performance, but I couldn't. And my mother called and said, "Why not come out here and write your song? It's real quiet. I've just put all new carpets down.
1: Anybody home?"
0: When I got there, I noticed that the new carpets were so thick that none of the doors closed. The only door that still worked was the door to the parrot's room. It was a swinging door, and every time someone opened it, it whacked into the parrot's cage, and the parrot screamed. Each time this happened, totally surprised, dozens of times a day. And the shriek filled the whole house through all the half-open doors.

0: Listening to KPFA, KPFB in Berkeley, KFCF in Fresno, and online at kpfa.org. This is Crackle Dawn. I'm Barb, and my guest is Wobbly.
1: Yeah.
0: So what a nice, I've gotten lots of calls, and people are enjoying this wonderful array of electronic music, all done by women. And this is Leticia de Compiègne, Tsunami, very early this work.
2: This is unreleased. She gave me a copy of this after I begged her for years for some of her earliest pieces from the 70s. This was done on Eliane Radigue's ARP in 1978.
0: I have cassettes of hers from a million years ago.
2: You know her from way back.
0: Yeah, so you're welcome to, put them onto CDs if you'd like to.
2: But yeah, your comment was like, what? She doesn't, I don't hear her voice.
0: Very atypical not to hear Leticia's voice, her wonderful, fabulous French accent, beautiful voice.
2: I really like this piece almost precisely because it's not representative.
0: Yeah,
2: like she has,
0: piece. She's
2: so distinctive. You can hear, you can tell that this is her if you listen for 4 minutes.
0: I play the What Happened from The Time Is Now constantly.
2: Yeah, that's her signature piece.
0: I'm terrible. I really do play lots of signature pieces. Like if I'm going to do Laurie, I'll do Superman. I mean, I'm really a baby about it, but it's my show, you know? What the hell?
2: It's your show.
0: So, what should we do now?
2: Are you going to back announce a few things? Well, like before we started with Megan Roberts, I could sit here all day.
0: That was pretty crazy with all that screaming and banging.
2: Screaming,
0: I loved it.
2: She was one of the rock experimental students at Mills in the 70s.
0: Yeah, and also that was that punk, the whole throbbing gristle, punky era.
2: There's one track I meant to bring, and this would be around the time
0: cozy,
2: when we play it.
0: Right?
2: I was going to play Cozy Fanny Tutti.
0: Okay,
2: I was going to play her track Home Time from the album DOA by Throbbing Gristle.
0: Hey, before we get off air, I just really do want to tell you one more time. I know I sound like a bit of a broken record, but maybe people are just tuning in. Wig Band has come out with a very great songbook of 22 songs and really wild pictures. Isn't that true, Wobbly?
2: They're wild.
0: They're wild. They are. They're a very fun cabaret duo, of which I am a part, and my pal Johanna Polzig. And we came out with this book, songbook, and a CD. And we're going to sing and do the book launch and the whole deal with Chris Brown, Prairie Prince, Golden Path, Carla Fabrizio, Sarah Wilner, VJ Love going to do live vid. And that's all taking place Wednesday night, February 27th at 7:30 at Berkeley Arts, 2133 University Avenue between Shattuck and Oxford, the very top of University Avenue.
2: The top.
0: So come on down and get a book and have a drink with me. So be there or be very square. Okay, Wobbs, what are we hearing now?
2: The next track is by Constance Demby from her second album, Sunborn, in 1978. And this is basically deep space music, like from the very beginning of the Music from the Hearts of Space program, which is also on KPFA. There weren't too many people who sounded quite like this before Constance Demby. There were Iasos's album Angelic Music, sort of orchestral space music, like deep synths that just sort of, half-hour-long pieces. But a lot of music sounded like this after Constance Demby, but not too many before. And this is, I definitely can mess with this album. It's pretty great.
0: Okay, this is for Lonnie and for Suicide Man.
2: All right.

0: If there's nothing at home, I go out. There are several good restaurants down the street. I begin with the grains, early at 7 or so. A large bowl, hot or dry.
1: Wheat, rolled oats, rye, cornmeal,
0: flaxseed.
1: Psyllium. Wheat, rolled oats.
0: To sweeten it, I add milk, sugar, honey, molasses, dates, whatever I can find. Then I relax, shower. Perhaps take a walk, listen to the radio, read, waiting for my system to cleanse itself. I drink coffee in a deep, fat, heavy green cup, gold around the rim. The saucer thick as the skin on my thighs.
2: Skin on my thighs!
0: My coffee's always the best. Precious, exotic Jamaica Blue Mountain Calypso blend. Deep brown, heady like wet earth. I pale it with cream. Make some cinnamon toast or a thick slice of wheat bread plumped with raisins. Some days I desire a large glazed buttermilk knot from the donut shop, or I run out to the delicatessen for a fresh croissant. I drink another cup of coffee, chin myself on the bar, do a few push-ups, sit-ups, stretch my legs in a wide V. If I feel up to it, I do a little house cleaning, begin a letter. I must have my eggs. Jumbo brown from Farmer Joe's. Crack them into a jar, pierce the yellow orbs, shake the viscous and pour it out into a hot buttered omelet pan. Cream cheese, green onion, mushrooms. Fry it golden crisp high. Perhaps, too, a potato with onion, paprika, dill, and ground black peppercorns. Spring water and fruit juice. A banana just starting to spot. Dollop of peanut butter with each bite. Two or three pieces of rippled white chocolate cold from the freezer. Or a bowl of ice cream fudged over with syrup. A chicken enchilada. Barbecued ribs. Rice browned with onion and garlic. Perfect round wet orange split into sections, one by one. By noon, my hunger subsides. My need for food has been satisfied. I don't eat again all day, sometimes not again until the next morning. I desire something different in the afternoons. The heavy press of flesh. A man's body stiff inside me against which I can move. It's not so easy to find these days. The men are all afraid. I've heard about women like me, after our own pleasure. Sometimes it takes a couple of hours, but I usually find someone. He must be taller than me and not too fat. I bring him back here, and we fit our bodies together, somehow. Even if he's curling away from me in disgust, or as tiny as a finger. Once it's in, I know how to keep him there for hours.
3: For hours.
0: I make him stay with me.
3: She makes me stay.
0: Under me.
3: With her, under her.
0: Doing what I want for as long as it takes.
3: For as long as it takes.
0: I press his hands to my buttocks.
3: She presses my hands. Her buttocks,
0: and bury my face
3: and
0: in his neck.
3: Her face in my neck.
0: Breathing in his sweat and his scent.
3: My sweat and my scent.
0: When I have spent myself, I let him take care of his needs any way he wishes, but quickly. I am tiring of him. I want some brandy. My best cognac with a side of soda on the rocks. First, a sip of the hot, dark. Then, a sip of the cool, light ice. If the man is still with me, I offer him a drink. But he soon departs, feeling the insistence of my silence. I want to be alone. When he leaves, I bring out the 20-year-old scotch. Fill a small tumbler and slowly pour it down. It puts me over the edge. I find myself in a rare, warm, wildly aromatic place. I desire something more. Opium. The taste of century-old flower petals, tomb-ripened, revived for an instant with spit and fire. I see orange and blue career.

It is late afternoon. 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I lie down and concentrate on the pressure tightening in my chest. 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I've given up on morphine. It dulls my other pleasures. 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I caress myself, curl up around my own soft center. Prepare myself for the dream.

0: It will be lovely.
1: It will be lovely.
0: It will be
1: true. It will be true.
0: It will be infinitely, repeatable.
1: And nothing can disturb
0: me. Nothing can disturb
1: me. Nothing can disappoint me.
0: Nothing can disappoint
1: me. Nothing will interfere.
0: Nothing will interfere.
1: It will be lovely.
0: It will be lovely.
1: It will be true.
0: It will be true.
1: It will be infinitely repeatable.
0: It will be infinitely repeatable.
1: And nothing can disturb me.
0: And nothing can disturb
1: me. Nothing can disappoint me.
0: Nothing can disappoint
1: me. Nothing will interfere.
0: Nothing will interfere.
1: It will be lovely.
0: It will be lovely.
1: It will be true.
0: It will be true.
1: It will be infinitely repeatable.
0: It will be infinitely repeatable.
1: And nothing can disturb me.
0: And nothing can
1: disturb me. Nothing can disappoint me.
0: Nothing can disappoint me.
1: Nothing will interfere.
0: Nothing will interfere.
1: It will be lovely.
0: It will be lovely.
1: It will be true.
0: It will be true.
1: Infinitely repeat.
0: It will be infinitely repeat.

0: Well, who was that?
1: Who do you think? That was I, Barbara Golden. My pleasure. Text Melody Sumner from The Time Is Now, Frog Peak.
0: Are you a fembolist?
1: Yeah.
0: Yeah.
1: Are you a fembolist? She wrote that piece, but it was kind of based on a lot of what my life was like at the time.
0: It's performed from the heart. Well, we just played a lot of stuff. That whole set will start at the top, and we started with Constance Demby from the album Sunborn, and then rocketed, crossfaded into another New Age-tastic record, Miket Garaudy's Garden of Paradise, which was actually on the album Rainbow Dome Music by Steve Hillage, but she wrote that track and performed all of the synthesizers, and I only played the part of the track before he played a really wanky guitar solo over it.
1: Yeah, it was good. You know, that was a good call.
0: Yeah, that was from 1979, and it's before a lot of the New Age music that came later. It's a 20-minute piece, and we listened to the good 10 minutes of it. Then we crossfaded. On top of that, we played from Gateway Summer Sound a track called Syrinx by Anne McMillan, who from 1979. She was Varese's tape engineer. She taught him how to use his equipment on his first electronic piece, Désert, in 1954.
1: Oh, really?
0: Yeah, so she's...
1: That's a great piece, Désert.
0: Well,
1: I thought that was more... I didn't realize that's electronics. Why didn't I know
0: that? Well, that was orchestral music. She helped him. She helped him teach him. She was basically his engineer as he was figuring out how to do concrete music at GRM in 1954. So this is from her record of her own stuff, and it's Abstracted Animal and Other Sounds, and that's her Bird remix. And then we faded in on top of that, Celebration of No by Doris Sorrell Hayes.
1: I love that. That was women all over the world in every language saying no.
0: Saying the word no.
1: Yeah, very nice.
0: Yeah.
1: Nice mix.
0: It's almost disrespectful not to give every single one of these pieces the spotlight, but we were pressed for time at the end, and we'll just have to play them again.
1: Wobbly was very happy, actually. He had, you know, most of the...
0: I do
1: four CD players going, and it was nice.
0: I do have
1: fun. It was
0: fun.
1: A nice thing.
0: I have fun layering these things, yeah. And it sounded...
1: We like our guests to have fun on the show.
0: And
1: it's
0: after
1: my aim in life.
0: After that was Fashion Show from the soundtrack of the film Liquid Sky by Brenda Hutchinson.
1: Oh, so that was part of the soundtrack for Liquid Sky?
0: Yes.
1: Yeah.
0: That was track, which is an amazing film, and it's also by Slava Zuckerman and Clive Smith, the directors, but you can tell it was mainly Brenda and the Fairlight.
1: Now, just a minute. That's not the thing with Tom Cruise. That's something else. That's Vanilla Sky.
0: Oh, very different.
1: Oh, so what's Liquid Sky?
0: Liquid Sky is about an androgynous fashion model who thinks that she's frigid and can't come. And all of her lovers that she takes up to her apartment die because she doesn't know that an alien being has landed on her roof that feeds on human orgasms.
1: Oh, and she thinks she's
0: because
1: killing
0: she's
1: them.

0: risk of cramming this show too full.
1: Oh, never.
0: Never.
1: Never.
0: We're going to end with Catherine Krister Hennix's The Electric Harpsichord. And okay. We'll run it out. This is a piece from 1976, and she was a disciple of Lamont Young's. And this is just, this is what it is. It's The Electric Harpsichord in just intonation.
1: I wonder where, on what CD player
0: it's
1: would
0: on
1: we
0: CD
1: be
0: four
1: doing
0: and,
1: that?
0: Oh, CD 3, and just cross-faded on in.
1: All right.
0: Good
1: let's
0: night,
1: do
0: everybody.
1: That. Good night.

0: trust your memory.
1: This is not normal.
2: This is not normal.
3: This is not normal.
4: There's never been anything like this before.
5: Hold on. I do know that this is not normal. Is this?
6: It's not.
7: Everything you were doing was gone.
8: This is not normal.
9: This is not normal.
1: As if this is normal. This is not normal.
10: Dogs bark with the voices of children pretending to be dogs. And that's normal.

0: We are
1: And here comes some normals. They look like normal Hawaiians.
2: Well, you didn't mention what months.
1: Oh, do you think you're normal?
2: Yes, quite normal.
1: Okay, here comes one.
3: Say.
4: Well, it's not for me to deter, really, is it? I mean, it's for a psychiatrist to deter these things, isn't it?
5: They like their food, and they are very nice people.
6: Oh, it's all right, isn't it?
7: I've got fight.
8: Smart. Show back inside.
9: It's just not friendly.
10: Yeah, it is unusual. Well, it's like a rabbit. He's got a head on like a rabbit.

The bar's busier than it should be on a weekday afternoon as the door swings shut behind me. But I'm the only one wearing a suit. No one seems to notice my entrance, though. I suppose they must be used to mourners in the nearest pub to the crematorium. I don't think I could have coped with the wake. I had to make a quick exit to be alone with my memories. I was sick of hearing everyone else's. I buy a pint and sit down.

See, the trouble with you is that you're top heavy, said the tailor as he measured me up. They don't get asked much for three-piece suits these days, so my choice was limited. I went for all-purpose black, or charcoal grey as he called it. Looks black to me. This is the second time I've worn it. The first was a wedding, and there's a christening next week, so I might as well get my money's worth. Birth, love and death, the only reasons to get dressed up.

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I down what's left and step out into the bright afternoon and get in the car. I look up and see the pub's once brilliant copper roof has oxidized over the years.

0: consciousness. 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In closing, I'd like to say I deeply love film. I love catching ideas, and I love to meditate. I love enlivening unity, and I think the enlivening of unity brings a better and better life. Life. Life. 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
1: Life!
2: It's full of surprises.
1: Clytus, I'm bored. 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
3: An obscure body in the SK system, Your Majesty. 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
1: How peaceful it looks.

0: Most effective, Your Majesty. 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
1: Later.
2: I like to play with things a while.
1: Before annihilation.

This is an encounter with a bath towel from a specific place, but not quite a specific towel. It is also a history of touch, of the sensation of terry cloth touching skin, of the caress of steam, of the brush of memory. To get closer to this history, I invite you to touch a towel while you listen to my voice. If you are at the beach, touch your towel. If you are on the train, touch your scarf. If you are in bed, touch your underwear. Stroke its fabric. Better yet, wrap the textile around your waist or torso. This is the way it is worn by the patrons of Bain Colonial, a bathhouse in the Plateau neighborhood of Chochoge, commonly known as Montreal, on the unceded territory of the Kanyankahage Nation. Despite the imperial violence embedded in its name, Bain Colonial has, since its opening in 1914, served minoritized communities, namely Jewish, Russian immigrant, and queer. Women once frequented Bain Colonial, but since 1994, it is a so-called men's-only bathhouse. The towels are made of bleached white terry cloth, 140 centimeters long and 90 centimeters wide. Standard, much like those distributed to patrons at other gay bathhouses and Jewish schwitzes the world over. They are made of functional, non-luxury terry, designed to withstand regular use and constant laundering. Bain Colonial has not always used these anonymous white towels. They were once customized with the bathhouse's name woven widthwise in block letters. Dark blue. These branded towels were phased out and replaced with white around 2010. But traces of the originals exist. Sometimes, chance allows for one of Bain Colonial's older generation of towels to reappear among those that are laundered and folded and handed out to patrons upon arrival. Like community elders, material ancestors entering into intergenerational dialogue with their plain white descendants of today. Terry cloth is an ancient textile, woven with millions of protruding threads whose looping bodies absorb water. Each towel is a vast landscape of these little receptor loops, each one reaching out to touch wet skin, sucking, absorbing, sponging. What else does it absorb? Towels touch bodies. They are sculpted around hips and buttocks, thighs and sexes, wrapped high and low, worn long like a sarong, worn absent-mindedly, tucked into coquettish drapes, gathered in ways that emphasize cocks or butt cleavage or other bulges, concealing, revealing. Towels touch other towels. Towels press against humid ceramic tiles and hot wooden benches, absorbing steam and sweat and skin cells. These material intimacies are a frottage of textile and flesh,
of moisture and memory.

Whether customized or anonymous white, Bain Colonial's towels are not unique. They are unspectacular, scarcely worthy of mention or entry into the historical record. Except that each one has been wrapped around thousands of bodies. Gay bodies, trans masculine bodies, Jewish bodies, two-spirited bodies, immigrant bodies, queer bodies. Each towel is identical in fabric and format, industrially produced with no craftsmanship of note. Yet each individual towel has its own promiscuous history of contact with a unique ensemble of bodies, each with its personal biography of touch. Each towel is a document of a random, ephemeral community of men, an archive of kinship, of sweat, and steam, and desire. When a patron of the Bain Colonial puts a towel around his hips, he comes in contact with the towel's memory of the bodies of Tom and Pascal and Ilya and Yaakov, of Sunil and Nahum and Jamie and Jean-Philippe, of Dandel and Carl and Antoine and Mark and Avraham and Nate and Ilya and Bruce, of Evergone.

and Igor, of Vadim and Aaron and Julien and Christophe. The towel you are holding is most likely not from Bain Colonial. Nevertheless, it possesses its own history of touch, its own personal constellation of bodies. Like those of the Bain Colonial, your towel has been laundered many times. But what remains? A memory? A shape? Touch the fabric and let it touch you. Caress its thousand sucking loops and conjure, ask, remember.